years ago. So the heat is already in full force at northern latitudes, the dog days of summer. Today's program was made possible by Mercer Caverns in Calaveras County in California's historic gold country. 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For the McDonald Observatory, I'm Billy Henry.

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And I walk round broken, skeptical, hoping one day she'll return to my side.

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2: From Feature Story News in Washington, I'm Nick Harper. An Iranian parliamentary spokesman says that Tehran and Oman are close to finalizing agreement on new shipping arrangements for the Strait of Hormuz. However, the US has not been allowed to take part in the talks. The proposed deal would create a mechanism to regulate which commercial vessels can pass through the waterway. It would be a fundamental shift in the status quo that's been in place for decades. The White House has repeatedly said it wants the strait fully reopened without preconditions. Republicans on the Senate Homeland Security Committee have voted to hold the former White House medical adviser, Anthony Fauci, in contempt of Congress. Fauci refused to answer questions at a hearing last week on COVID-19. He invoked his Fifth Amendment rights 111 times, he says, as a way to avoid saying anything incriminating. Ukraine has warned that deliveries of air defense missiles from its allies fell by a third in the first half of this year. MSN's William Densler has more from Brussels.
3: The country's President Volodymyr Zelensky has issued a stark warning that Russia is bolstering its missile production ahead of a likely winter campaign to again target Ukraine's energy infrastructure. That is why he says that urgent action is needed from Kyiv's allies, especially amidst this warning from Ukraine that the supply of ballistic, the supply of air defense missiles to counter the threat from ballistic missiles from allies is down.
2: Bangladesh's foreign ministry says it is outraged that India permitted deposed Prime Minister Sheikh Hasina to hold a virtual press conference in New Delhi on Wednesday. The day marked the second anniversary of her ouster.

0: Continue to face severe heat waves, including Hungary's capital, Budapest, which is bracing for record temperatures expected to reach 42 degrees Celsius. The Danube River remains at record lows, and the country's main nuclear power plant is operating at roughly a tenth of its usual output. From Bureaus Worldwide, this is FSN.
1: With FSN Spotlight, I'm Simon Marks, looking today and tomorrow at why the closure of the Strait of Hormuz has so far not ignited the worst-case scenarios regarding the oil price. Despite some forecasts that it could reach as high as $200 a barrel if the strait remained blocked, the price has certainly risen, but not yet to completely unmanageable levels. Why not? Daniel Jurgen is one of the world's foremost experts on oil, energy, and the global economy.
2: Why it's not been worse is because the disruption has not been quite on the scale that people thought it would be maybe a month or two ago, when they were really talking about $150 or $200 a barrel. It's because some supplies did get through. The Saudis had built a pipeline system in the 1980s in response to the what was called the tanker wars at that time, so they could move about half their supplies out. The UAE, Abu Dhabi, has a pipeline. It can move half of its supplies out. There are strategic stocks, which mean government-controlled stocks. In the U.S., it's called the Strategic Petroleum Reserve. Some oil was released from there. But I think the biggest surprise here is the response of China, which replaced the United States as the world's largest importer of oil. And they cut their imports almost in half.
1: He spoke to Foreign Policy magazine. Tomorrow, he'll tell us how China managed at a stroke to make massive cuts to its purchase of oil on global markets. With FSN Spotlight, I'm Simon Marks.
0: And the main news again. An Iranian parliamentary spokesman says Tehran and Oman are close to finalising an agreement on new shipping arrangements in the Strait of Hormuz. Republicans on the Senate Homeland Security Committee have voted to hold the former White House medical adviser Anthony Fauci in contempt of Congress. And Ukraine has warned that deliveries of air defence missiles from its allies fell by a third in the first half of this year. That's Feature Story News, Nick Harper reporting.

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And that's Lorena McKennett. Singing Caravanserai. That's our theme song on Thursday nights here on K-Pop. 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That's R-O-C-K-S. kpup.rocks. So you can get us anywhere. And please do, because we do rock. And we do other things, too. You never can tell what you'll hear on K-Pop. Especially on Thursday nights when we come around here to explore musical possibilities. Play a lot of music. Concentrate on music that's never been played before or that's been so long since it was played that you forgot about it. And we play it tonight. But one way or the other, it's going to be by great artists and music that we see music that loves you. So stick around. Then, at about 8 o'clock, we'll read a story, which we do traditionally because we celebrate the tradition of the story of Mushkil Gusha, the remover of all difficulties. We read stories here on Thursday evenings. So listen to the music. Stick around till 8. Stick around all the time. We've got music wall to wall at K-Pup. K-P-U-P-L-P, Patagonia, Arizona. Music that loves us. We start with, like I say, you never know what you'll hear. With this little Le Mans des Noirs by Archie.

Can you take this thing off my voice? I've got, like, the speaker I can hear. Thank you. Okay, leave it on then. Good.

0: Next item on this evening's agenda, I'd like to give you my version of London Derriere.
1: And of course, that's the Beatles with Mother Nature's Son here on K-Pop. You're listening to KPUPLP in Patagonia, Arizona. That's where we broadcast from. There's a dangling participle for you. But so what? We just play a lot of good music here at K-Pop. And on Thursday nights, we are possibility explorers. We explore musical possibilities, playing a lot of stuff that has never been played before or hasn't been played for a long time. And I suppose, depending upon your taste, you might find that it's a good idea that some of it hasn't been played for a long time. As I say, you never can tell what you'll hear on this station. In that last set, we heard Meetin' With Some Lovin' by Robin Ford and the Ford Blues Band. This Is New by Chick Corea. Caravan by Chico Hamilton. Motormouth by Sistas Two and Rochelle Raya. Black Magic Woman by Santana. Streets of Desire by Arturo Sandoval. Dust Bunnies by Kurt Vile. Cakey Slack Key by Ray Kane. Pork Chop by Jimmy Smith. Home Live by Jackie Vinson. And that set started by, I mispronounced it, Le Matin des Noirs by Archie Shepp. Well, it is Thursday night. We call it the evening of Mushkil Gusha, because we celebrate the tradition of the story of Mushkil Gusha, the remover of all difficulties. We read stories. Most recently, we've been reading from Tales of the Dervishes by Idris Shah, teaching stories of the Sufi masters over the past 1,000 years, selected from the Sufi classics, from oral tradition, from unpublished manuscripts, and schools of Sufi teachings in many countries. This particular version published by Jonathan Cape in London, England. Tonight's story is entitled The Man Who Looked Only at the Obvious.

A seeker after truth, after many vicissitudes, at last found an enlightened man, endowed with the perception of things not available to all. The seeker said to him, "Allow me to follow you, so that I may learn by observing what you have acquired." The wise one answered, "You will not be able to endure it, for you will not have the patience to stay in contact diligently with the pattern of events. You will try to act in obvious ways instead of learning." The seeker promised that he would try to exercise patience and learn from what happened without acting in accordance with existing prejudice. "Then I make one condition," said the wise one, "and that is that you must ask nothing about an event until such time as myself give you an answer." The seeker promised eagerly enough, and they set off on a journey. Scarcely had they boarded the boat which was to take them across a wide river, when the wise one secretly made a hole in the bottom, causing a leak and seemingly repaying the ferryman's help with destructive action. The seeker could not contain himself. "People may be drowned. The boat will be sunk and lost. Is this the action of a good man?" "I told you, did I not?" remarked the wise one mildly, "that you would not be able to avoid jumping to conclusions. I had already forgotten the condition," said the seeker, and he asked to be forgiven for the slip. But he was very puzzled. Their journey continued until they came to a country where they were treated very well, welcomed by the king, and asked to go hunting with him. The small son of the

on the boundaries of the kingdom, the seeker was overwhelmed with shock and the guilt of having been a party to this crime. Wringing his hands, he exclaimed, "A king befriended us, trusted us with his son and his heir, and we dealt abominably with him. What kind of conduct is this? Unworthy of the meanest of men." The wise one simply turned to the seeker and said to him, "Friend, I am carrying on with what I have to do. You are an observer, and few people even reach this position of observer. Having reached it, it seems to me that you cannot make any use of it, for you are judging from your fixed position of prejudice. I again remind you of your promise. I recognize that I would not be here but for my promise, and that that promise is binding upon me," said the seeker. "Please, therefore, forgive me once again. I find the habit of working from assumptions hard to break. If I should question you but once again, dismiss me from your company." They journeyed on. Reaching a large and prosperous city, the travelers asked for a little food, but nobody would give them even a scrap. Charity was unknown here, and the sacred obligations of guesthood had been forgotten. On the contrary, wild dogs were set upon them. As they reached the outskirts of the city, hungry, faint, and thirsty, the seeker's companion said, "Stop a while here by this ruined wall, for we must repair it. For some hours, they labored, mixing mud, straw, and water until the wall was restored. The seeker was so exhausted that his disciple deserted him, and he said, 'We will not be paid for this. We have twice repaid good with evil. Now we repay evil with good.

I am at the end of my tether and cannot go further. Have no more fear, said the wise one, and remember that you said that if you questioned me just once more, I should dismiss you. Our ways part here, for I have much to do. Before I leave you, I will explain the meaning of some of my actions, so that perhaps one day you will again be able to go on a journey such as this. The boat I damaged sank and was thus spared confiscation by a tyrant who was seizing all boats for a war. The boy whose ankle I twisted cannot now grow up to be a usurper, or even inherit the kingdom, because the law says that only the physically complete may lead the nation. In this city of hatred are two young orphans. When they grow up, the wall will again crumble and reveal the hoard contained within it, which is their patrimony. They will be strong enough to take possession of it and reform the whole city. For this is their destiny. Go now in peace. You are dismissed.

this tale was told and retold in the Middle Ages as a Christian story by the monks who used the Gesta Romanorum as their source of uplifting applications. It is also said to be the original of Parnell's Hermit. Pope said that its original was Spanish, and although it has been suspected of being an Oriental tale, for long nobody in the West seems to have connected it with the Sufis, or to have noted that its first appearance was in the Quran, Chapter 18, The Cave. It is related in the above form by John Fishan Khan.

0: 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Bonsoir.
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1: Good afternoon. Now your weather forecast for Patagonia and surrounding areas. Isolated thunderstorms for Thursday afternoon, partly cloudy with a high around 87, southwest winds 10 to 15 miles per hour. Clear and cooler tonight, will fall around 64, northeast winds 5 to 15. Partly cloudy, scattered afternoon thunderstorms Friday, topping out at 90. Our weekend outlook, partly cloudy, isolated thunderstorms, highs in the lower 90s, Saturday and Sunday. For 100.5 K-Pup, I'm staff meteorologist James Coffington.

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2: Good afternoon. Now your weather forecast for Patagonia and surrounding areas. Isolated thunderstorms for Thursday afternoon, partly cloudy with a high around 87, southwest winds 10 to 15 miles per hour. Clear and cooler tonight, will fall around 64, northeast winds 5 to 15. Partly cloudy, scattered afternoon thunderstorms Friday, topping out at 90. Our weekend outlook, partly cloudy, isolated thunderstorms, highs in the lower 90s, Saturday and Sunday. For 100.5 KPUP, I'm staff meteorologist James Covington.
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1: Good afternoon. Now, your weather forecast for Patagonia and surrounding areas. Isolated thunderstorms for Thursday afternoon, partly cloudy with a high around 87, southwest winds 10 to 15 miles per hour. Clear and cooler tonight, will fall around 64, northeast winds 5 to 15. Partly cloudy, scattered afternoon thunderstorms Friday, topping out at 90. Our weekend outlook, partly cloudy, isolated thunderstorms, highs in the lower 90s, Saturday and Sunday. For 100.5 KPUP, I'm staff meteorologist James Coffington.

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2: Good afternoon. Now your weather forecast for Patagonia and surrounding areas. Isolated thunderstorms for Thursday afternoon, partly cloudy with a high around 87, southwest winds 10 to 15 miles per hour. Clear and cooler tonight, will fall around 64, northeast winds 5 to 15. Partly cloudy, scattered afternoon thunderstorms Friday, topping out at 90. Our weekend outlook, partly cloudy, isolated thunderstorms, highs in the lower 90s, Saturday and Sunday. For 100.5 KPUP, I'm staff meteorologist James Covington.

I'd like to dedicate this to my favorite British subject of all time, John Lennon. We will live forever.

Mr. Fireman, won't you please listen to me? I got a pretty woman in Tennessee. Keep moving on.

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5: Good morning. Now your weather forecast for Patagonia and surrounding areas. Scattered afternoon thunderstorms February Friday, partly cloudy, high around 91, north winds 10 to 15 miles per hour. Mostly clear tonight, we'll settle around 64, northeast winds 5 to 15. Partly cloudy and hot, scattered afternoon thunderstorm Saturday, 97 for the high. Another hot one Sunday, mostly sunny with widely scattered thunderstorms, highs in the mid-90s. For 100.5 K-Pop, I'm staff meteorologist James Coffington.

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2: This is Bird Note. We often think of birds migrating south in the fall, but many species kick off their big trips surprisingly early in the year. Shorebirds nesting in the Arctic tundra are an extreme example. Birds like this American golden plover have a small window of time to build a nest, find a mate, and lay eggs in the short Arctic growing season. Golden plovers actually leave their juvenile young behind to begin flying south in mid-summer. But don't worry. At that point, the juveniles are already taking care of themselves and can find their own way to South America later in the year. What that means for people living below the Arctic Circle in North America is that shorebirds begin reappearing on beaches, mudflats, and grasslands in July and August. Unlike the rapid flight north in the spring, shorebirds take their time in the fall, following the weather patterns and stopping for a while when they find a good spot for food. So for shorebirds, it's like summer's over as soon as it began. Another way to look at it? Every month of the year has a big event for birds' life cycles, and there's always something new for us to witness. For Bird Note, I'm Ariana Rummel.

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2: Good morning. Now your weather forecast for Patagonia and surrounding areas. Scattered afternoon thunderstorms February Friday, partly cloudy, high around 91, north winds 10 to 15 miles per hour. Mostly clear tonight, we'll settle around 64, northeast winds 5 to 15. Partly cloudy and hot, scattered afternoon thunderstorms Saturday, 97 for the high. Another hot one Sunday, mostly sunny with widely scattered thunderstorms, highs in the mid-90s. For 100.5 K-Pup, I'm staff meteorologist James Covington.
3: This is Growing Native, and I'm Petey Mosquito. It's been a rather ho-hum monsoon at our home near the banks of the old Ajolote. Not a whole lot of rainfall. Oh, we've gotten some rain, and we're thankful for what we've gotten, but not a whole lot of rain. But, you know, despite poor rainfall, it's been a good year for some of the annual weeds, and there's one called crownbeard. It must have gotten an early start from a rain I don't remember. But it's grown and flowered from what little rain we've gotten. It's flowering right now, pretty yellow daisy-like flowers atop leafy stalks, 3 feet easily tall, 3 feet tall. But what draws your attention to crownbeard is its odor. You may smell the foliage before you see it. I mean, if you were to look it up in a field guide, you'd run across the word rank smelling or rank odor. Crownbeard, or the botanical Verbena encilioides, has a rank odor. And so even though those daisy-like flowers are so pretty, you're not going to be picking a bouquet. For me, this is wild. For me, the crownbeard Verbena encilioides reminds me of this favorite old book called An Illustrated Guide to Arizona Weeds by Kitty Parker. It came out in the 1970s, and some of the botanical names have changed, that's right. But still, my favorite part about this book, the fact that it's full of natives, because in agriculture, this was sort of like an agricultural bulletin. In agriculture, a lot of native plants are weeds. Oh, they're so weedy. But anyway, it's full of these marvelous pen and ink drawings by Lucretia Hamilton, drawings of the plant, the flower, the seed pod, the seed. Oh, my gosh. It is just wonderful. And the rank-smelling crownbeard was in there, and that's why I remembered it. So anyway, I'm driving down the highway just the other day. I'm looking at admiring all the cool plants on the side of the road, because during monsoon, even a poor monsoon, roadside grasses and forbs get pretty lush. And here's this flowering senna. Oh, my gosh, it's looking so good. Slender pod senna. It's looking good on the sides of the road. It's a native, right? And if you looked it up in Kitty Parker's book, the first sentence about this slender pod senna, it's a rank-smelling, bushy, very leafy perennial. Got these very beautiful yellow flowers, by the way, Kitty. If you were to look it up in Arizona, it says a handsome but rather coarse plant. Foliage, ill-smelling. Okay. I get it. But Kernia Peebles, that's Arizona Flora, also says large terminal panicles of bright yellow flowers. Oh, yeah. I'm telling you, it's senna, but in the olden days in the Arizona Flora and Kitty Parker's book, it used to be cassia, but it's senna, right? That's derived from an Arabic word that means bright and clear, which refers to a lot of the senna species were used as a laxative, more than you probably want to know. The full name of this cool native is Senna hirsuta variety globerma. Hirsuta means hairy, which it isn't, and that's covered with the variety globerma, which means it's pretty doggone glabrous. No hair. Common name, slender pod senna, because, oh yeah, 8, 9, 10 inch long, slender, pods, right? Oh, they follow those glorious, and I'm talking glorious, yellow flowers. And listen to this, my friends. There are a couple bonuses with Senna hirsuta variety Globerma. It's the larval food for like three species of sulfur butterflies, the cloudless sulfur, the sleepy orange butterfly, the orange barred butterfly. Cool, very cool. And bumblebees that visit those yellow flowers, they sonicate, they buzz pollinate those flowers. They loudly vibrate and pollen explodes from the anthers. So you can watch and listen while searching for sulfur caterpillars on slender Podsenna along the sides of the road. This is wonderful. Oh, man, oh, man, oh, man. The desert is beautiful. Yeah, it is. Hey, I'm Petey Muscheedy, and this has been Growing Name.
4: Demasiadas cosas

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I know I'm bad to jump on you.

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2: From Feature Story News in Brussels, I'm William Denslow. US President Donald Trump signed two new executive orders seeking to restrict birthright citizenship. Comes just weeks after the Supreme Court struck down his original attempt in a 6-3 ruling. The White House says the two orders tackle different aspects of the issue, and Jagruti Dave in Washington says the first targets people traveling to the US specifically to give birth on American soil.
3: One is a ban on birth tourism, which the White House defines as an attempt by a foreign national to gain entry to the US for the purpose of giving birth. This expands on a 2020 federal amendment of visa rules to stop people from using short-term tourist or business visas to acquire citizenship for their newborn babies. In the second order, the White House has widened the categories of people who are not entitled to birthright citizenship.
2: A U.S. Senate committee's voted along party lines to hold Dr. Anthony Fauci in contempt of Congress after the former government infectious disease chief invoked his Fifth Amendment right against self-incrimination more than 100 times during testimony last week. Dr. Fauci's lawyers called the vote a political stunt, saying his client has committed no crime. James Goodison reports from Washington.
4: Effectively, Dr. Fauci believes and has said publicly that COVID originated naturally in Wuhan. The senator, from his point of view, believes that it came from a lab. And not only that, he accuses Dr. Fauci during his time in government of funding research in China that sparked the pandemic and then lying about it to Congress. Dr. Fauci, of course, denies those allegations.
2: Congolese health authorities have quarantined a passenger boat carrying nearly 200 people, roughly 40 miles upstream from Kinshasa, after five people aboard, including a three-year-old child and a newborn, died with Ebola-like symptoms. Quarantine comes as the DRC's Ebola response is being undermined by a walkout of frontline health workers in Ituri province, who say they've not been paid since the outbreak was declared in May. Chris Ockenringer reports from Kinshasa.
5: The government says that these frontline workers have not been paid so far because there was a problem in the payroll system. There was a lot of names. A lot of names were included in the system that were not supposed to be there. So it was a fraudulent activity. And so they're cleaning up the payroll system. And after that, they will be able to pay the health workers. They have urged them to continue working and, step up the response efforts.
2: The European Union's Commissioner for Internal Affairs and Migration says the bloc should use its leverage to strengthen its partnership with Morocco. The comments came as the European Parliament held an emergency meeting to discuss developments in Ceuta after more than 75,000 people crossed into the Spanish territory in northern Africa. From Bureaus Worldwide, this is FSN.
6: With FSN Spotlight, I'm Simon Marks, with more today on why the closure of the Strait of Hormuz has so far not ignited the worst-case scenarios regarding the price of oil. Yesterday, Daniel Yergin, one of the world's foremost experts on oil and the energy markets, explained that the Saudis and Abu Dhabi have proved more resilient than expected in moving some of their supplies via alternative routes. But he also says China's decision to reduce dramatically its oil imports has had a key impact. So how exactly did China make that happen?
7: China's demand was around 16, 17 million barrels a day. It has built up strategic stocks controlled by the government, and it's thought that China has 1.5 to 2 billion barrels of oil, which is a huge number in its stocks. The Chinese do not like to buy oil when price is high. They like to fill inventories when prices are low. And so they really pay very close attention to the market. So they raised domestic prices, which affected demand, and demand went down a couple million barrels a day. They stopped their refineries also export oil. They said no exports. And then they drew on their inventories. And so all of that was basically keeping the price from hitting that $150, $200 a barrel.
6: He spoke to Foreign Policy magazine and says it will still be a huge struggle getting that price to drop unless and until full access to the strait is restored.
2: The main news again. US President Donald Trump signed two new executive orders seeking to restrict birthright citizenship. A US Senate committee has voted along party lines to hold Dr. Anthony Fauci in contempt of Congress. And the European Union's Commissioner for Internal Affairs and Migration says the EU should use its leverage to strengthen its partnership with Morocco after more than 70,000 people crossed into the Spanish territory of Ceuta. And that's the latest feature story news. William Denslow reporting.

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2: Good morning. Now your weather forecast for Patagonia and surrounding areas. Scattered afternoon thunderstorms February Friday, partly cloudy, high around 91, north winds 10 to 15 miles per hour. Mostly clear tonight, we'll settle around 64, northeast winds 5 to 15. Partly cloudy and hot, scattered afternoon thunderstorms Saturday, 97 for the high. Another hot one Sunday, mostly sunny with widely scattered thunderstorms, highs in the mid-90s. For 100.5 K-Pup, I'm staff meteorologist James Coffington.
3: Stardate August 7th. The terms that describe the phases of the moon can be a little confusing. Take tomorrow morning, for example. For most of the United States, the sun will light up one quarter of the lunar hemisphere that faces Earth. You might think that would make it a quarter moon, but no. A quarter moon doesn't describe the moon's appearance. It describes the position in its month-long cycle of phases. The cycle begins when the moon is new. The moon crosses the line between Earth and the sun then, so it's hidden in the sun's glare. A bit more than a week after that, the moon is a quarter of the way through the cycle. It's at first quarter. It lines up at a right angle to the Earth-Sun line, so the sun lights up half of the visible disk. A week later comes full moon, and a week after that comes last quarter, three quarters of the way through the cycle. Once again, half of the lunar disk is illuminated, but it's the opposite half from the first quarter moon. Then the moon rolls back around to new, starting a new cycle. The next cycle starts on Wednesday, and this time it brings a rare treat, a total solar eclipse. In the meantime, look for the moon passing through Taurus tomorrow. Aldebaran, the bull's bright eye, is to the right of the moon. Elnath, the tip of one of its horns, is closer to the lower left of the moon. As a bonus, Mars is below them, and the moon will pass close to it on Sunday. Today's program was made possible by Mercer Caverns, in Calaveras County, in California's historic gold country. More information at mercercaverns.net. For the McDonald Observatory, I'm Billy Henry.

0: Übertragen für Sie aus der magischen Gegend von Patagonien, Sender KPUPLP, Patagonien 100.5.
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2: This is Bird Note. We often think of birds migrating south in the fall, but many species kick off their big trips surprisingly early in the year. Shorebirds nesting in the Arctic tundra are an extreme example. Birds like this American golden plover have a small window of time to build a nest, find a mate, and lay eggs in the short Arctic growing season. Golden plovers actually leave their juvenile young behind to begin flying south in mid-summer. But don't worry. At that point, the juveniles are already taking care of themselves and can find their own way to South America later in the year. What that means for people living below the Arctic Circle in North America is that shorebirds begin reappearing on beaches, mudflats, and grasslands in July and August. Unlike the rapid flight north in the spring, shorebirds take their time in the fall, following the weather patterns and stopping for a while when they find a good spot for food. So for shorebirds, it's like summer's over as soon as it began. Another way to look at it? Every month of the year has a big event for birds' life cycles, and there's always something new for us to witness. For Bird Note, I'm Ariana Rimmel.

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Porky Chadwick, your platypushing papa, your daddy over the radio. And I'm here to remind you to listen to the oldies hours every day. I say every day, 1 to 2 on K-Pop. 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
2: Good morning. Now your weather forecast for Patagonia and surrounding areas. Scattered afternoon thunderstorms for every Friday. Partly cloudy, high around 91. North winds 10 to 15 miles per hour. Mostly clear tonight. We'll settle around 64. Northeast winds 5 to 15. Partly cloudy and hot. Scattered afternoon thunderstorms Saturday. 97 for the high. Another hot one Sunday. Mostly sunny with widely scattered thunderstorms. Highs in the mid-90s. For 100.5 K-Pop, I'm staff meteorologist James Covington. Un día normal en los Estados Unidos.

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2: From Feature Story News in Washington, I'm Nick Harper. Saudi Arabia, Turkey, and Pakistan have signed a NATO-style mutual defense pact in Mecca as negotiations over reopening the Strait of Hormuz enter what could be their final stage. Meanwhile, U.S. President Donald Trump has said significant progress has been made in the U.S. discussions with Iran, despite Iran denying it is in talks with Washington. But Iran's parliamentary speaker, Mohammad Golibaf, has mocked the White House on social media, accusing it of repeatedly threatening military action only to reverse course. The latest U.S. jobs data shows a significant drop in hiring in July, a figure that was not expected. Analysts had expected the number of new jobs being created to increase rather than to fall over the last month. FSN's Mitch McCann has more from New York.
3: This jobs data released this morning, or the non-farm payrolls report, showed job losses in this economy of 23,000 jobs, which is very different, I had to say, to what economists had forecast would be the result. They had expected an addition of 83,000 jobs in the economy, so very different. Government job losses pulled the headline number down. Private sector hiring was also weak, employers in the private sector adding only 30,000 jobs.
2: In Thailand, seven people have been killed after a student opened fire at his home and in a school. The 14-year-old allegedly killed his grandparents before shooting dead five teachers at his school. The leader of the Spanish territory of Ceuta has told the European Parliament that up to 5,000 migrants remain in the enclave. That's after an estimated 80,000 people crossed from Morocco in a mass surge towards the border last month. FSN's William Densler has more from Brussels.
4: What Brunner is suggesting, what the European Commission is suggesting, is a series of steps going forward. This includes bolstering early warning systems to potential flashpoints in the future along its external borders, to see better cooperation with non-EU members, to see a better targeting of smuggling network, something that the EU has blamed this crisis very much on mafia-style gangs of human traffickers, as well as reinforcing the policy of returns.
2: Congolese health authorities have quarantined a passenger boat carrying nearly 200 people near the capital Kinshasa after five people on board died with Ebola-like symptoms. The World Health Organization has teams on board the vessel carrying out testing for the virus. The DRC's Ebola response has been weakened after a walkout of frontline health workers who say they've not been paid since the outbreak was declared in May. From Bureaus Worldwide, this is FSN.
5: With FSN Spotlight, I'm Simon Marks, with more today on why the closure of the Strait of Hormuz has so far not ignited the worst-case scenarios regarding the price of oil. Yesterday, Daniel Yergin, one of the world's foremost experts on oil and the energy markets, explained that the Saudis and Abu Dhabi have proved more resilient than expected in moving some of their supplies via alternative routes. But he also says China's decision to reduce dramatically its oil imports has had a key impact. So how exactly did China make that happen?
6: China's demand was around 16, 17 million barrels a day. It has built up strategic stocks controlled by the government. And it's thought that China has 1.5 to 2 billion barrels of oil, which is a huge number, in its stocks. The Chinese do not like to buy oil when price is high. They like to fill inventories when prices are low. And so they really pay very close attention to the market. So they raised domestic prices, which affected demand, and demand went down a couple million barrels a day. They stopped their refineries also export oil. They said no exports. And then they drew on their inventories. And so all of that was basically keeping the price from hitting that $150, $200 a barrel.
5: He spoke to Foreign Policy magazine and says it will still be a huge struggle getting that price to drop unless and until full access to the Strait is restored. With FSN Spotlight, I'm Simon Marks.
2: And the main news again, Saudi Arabia, Turkey and Pakistan have signed a NATO-style mutual defence pact in Mecca. The latest US jobs data shows a decline in hiring in July, a surprise that was not expected. And the leader of the Spanish territory of Ceuta has told the European Parliament that up to 5,000 migrants still remain in the enclave. That's Feature Story News, Nick Harper reporting.

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I got a little secret.

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2: Now the weather forecast for KPUP. I'm Nowcast meteorologist Scott Cook. A 50% chance of showers and thunderstorms overnight. We're going to be mostly cloudy with a low of 69 degrees and a light breeze coming in from the east. A 20% chance of scattered showers continues on into Saturday, otherwise mostly sunny skies through the afternoon with a high of 96 degrees. Then a 40% chance of showers and thunderstorms for our Saturday night, with lows back down to 67 degrees. Rocking the border with 100.5 KPUP, I'm Nowcast meteorologist Scott Cook.
3: Today is August the 7th. Let's take a look back at today in rock and roll history. 1965, the Turtles' version of Bob Dylan's It Ain't Me, Babe is released. It would become the first of the band's nine chart singles, rising to number 8 by mid-month.

1965. Vocalist and keyboard player Mike Smith of the Dave Clark Five is pulled off the stage by overzealous fans during a show in Chicago and breaks two ribs.

Still rocking the year 1965, Wilson Pickett tops the Billboard R&B chart for the first time when In the Midnight Hour reaches number one. The song would climb to number 21 on the pop chart, followed by 15 more hits over the next 7 years.

1971. Frank Zappa's Just Another Band from L.A. is recorded. It's the last Zappa album to include former Turtles Howard Kalin and Mark Volman. The two would leave to record on their own as Flo and Eddie.

0: rock and roll birthdays on this date. 1942, singer B.J. Thomas, born in Hugo, Oklahoma. And in 1952, John Mayall and free bassist Andy Frazier, born in London, England. And that's a look back at August the 7th, today in rock and roll history.
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on a dead man on every turn row. 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
2: Now the weather forecast for KPUP. I'm Nowcast meteorologist Scott Cook. A 50% chance of showers and thunderstorms overnight. We're going to be mostly cloudy with a low of 69 degrees and a light breeze coming in from the east. A 20% chance of scattered showers continues on into Saturday, otherwise mostly sunny skies through the afternoon with a high of 96 degrees. Then a 40% chance of showers and thunderstorms for our Saturday night, with lows back down to 67 degrees. Rocking the border with 100.5 KPUP, I'm Nowcast meteorologist Scott Cook.

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This is Hank Hill. When I'm not selling propane or propane accessories, I listen to the K-Pup 100.5 FM. Bobby, if you weren't my son, I'd hug you.

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2: Good afternoon. Now your weather forecast for Patagonia and surrounding areas. Partly cloudy, scattered thunderstorms by Friday afternoon, high near 91, north winds 10 to 15 miles per hour. Mostly clear tonight, we'll settle around 64, northeast winds 5 to 15. Partly cloudy and hot, scattered afternoon thunderstorm Saturday, 97 for the high. Another hot one Sunday, mostly sunny with widely scattered thunderstorms, highs in the mid-90s. For 100.5 K-Pop, I'm staff meteorologist James Covington.
3: Stardate, August 7th. The terms that describe the phases of the moon can be a little confusing. Take tomorrow morning, for example. For most of the United States, the sun will light up one quarter of the lunar hemisphere that faces Earth. You might think that would make it a quarter moon, but no. A quarter moon doesn't describe the moon's appearance. It describes the position in its month-long cycle of phases. The cycle begins when the moon is new. The moon crosses the line between Earth and the sun then, so it's hidden in the sun's glare. A bit more than a week after that, the moon is a quarter of the way through the cycle. It's at first quarter. It lines up at a right angle to the Earth-Sun line, so the sun lights up half of the visible disk. A week later comes full moon, and a week after that comes last quarter, three quarters of the way through the cycle. Once again, half of the lunar disk is illuminated, but it's the opposite half from the first quarter moon. Then the moon rolls back around to new, starting a new cycle. The next cycle starts on Wednesday, and this time it brings a rare treat, a total solar eclipse. In the meantime, look for the moon passing through Taurus tomorrow. Aldebaran, the bull's bright eye, is to the right of the moon. Elnath, the tip of one of its horns, is closer to the lower left of the moon. As a bonus, Mars is below them, and the moon will pass close to it on Sunday. Today's program was made possible by Mercer Caverns in Calaveras County in California's historic gold country. More information at mercercaverns.net. For the McDonald Observatory, I'm Billy Henry.